0: There's almost a frantic edge to that music, a luridly colored top pirouetting on the table, perilously close to spinning itself off the edge of the world. Maurice Ravel's La Valse. Dalia Staszewska conducted the Frankfurt Radio Symphony Orchestra in the Grand Hall of Frankfurt's Old Opera House. Staszewska was born in Kyiv. Even though she grew up in Finland, she feels a strong connection with her Ukrainian heritage. Several years ago, Staszewska and her brothers established a humanitarian foundation to bring supplies into Ukraine. They've provided things like sleeping bags, stoves, medications, even vehicles. In October of 2022, Staszewska drove a truck of supplies into Ukraine. Then she stayed to conduct the International Symphony Orchestra Lviv in concert. She's made several other truck deliveries to the border since then, all while maintaining a robust international conducting career. Conductor Dalia Staszewska. In a moment, Wolfie's got your back, Michael. 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
1: One of the most painful things about being an artist is that sometimes you have to leave some beautiful work on the cutting room floor, so to speak. Sometimes you have to kill your darlings in service of the story. George Gershwin felt that way about some of the music that didn't make it into his opera Porgy and Bess. But Gershwin couldn't stop thinking about the parts that were left over. So he used those leftovers to cook up this work, his marvelous Catfish Rose Suite. 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

0: Our technical director here at PT is Craig Thorson. Jean Barron is our technical producer. Our director of media production and operations is Elizabeth Iverson. 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And we had engineering help this week from Josh Savageau, Michael Osborne, Cameron Wiley, and Michael DeMarc. 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I'm Valerie Kaler. 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
1: From APM American Public Media, this is Performance Today. I'm Valerie Kaler. Chausson's tumultuous poem ahead this hour. Randall Gooseby plays that chanson about a half hour from now. Here's Gooseby right now with his friend, pianist Zhu Wang, playing a version of the spiritual Deep River, a composition by Samuel Coleridge Taylor.

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0: Flutist Linda Chasis had built an international career for herself, traveling the world to study and perform and teach. But she started to realize that the globe-hopping life of a touring musician was not sustainable for her and her family. So she decided, instead of going out into the world to find and make music, she would bring the music to her and her entire community, and now us. In 1999, she organized a small festival in the village of Cooperstown in the rolling hills of central New York. A night and a day and a night of performances that first year. In the years since, Cooperstown has welcomed ensembles like the Moreau Quartet, the Jasper Quartet, Imani Wins, the Lysander Trio, and soloists like Rachel Barton Pine and Nick Kanellakis. In short, a real who's who of classical luminaries. Pianist Richard Good has been part of the festival several times, and it was there in Cooperstown at the Otisaga Resort near the southern tip of Otsego Lake in central New York that he played the piece we're about to hear, Beethoven's Sonata No. 31, with Richard Good at the Cooperstown Summer Music Festival.

0: As Beethoven progressively lost his hearing, he often found it easier to communicate with others using what he called his conversation books. People would write down their side of the conversation, and Beethoven would then say his part out loud. As you might imagine, someone with a head as full of music as Beethoven's would also use those conversation books to jot down any musical ideas that happened to surface. Some of those thoughts became the Sonata No. 31. We heard pianist Richard Good playing that Beethoven sonata at the Cooperstown Summer Music Festival in the village of Cooperstown, New York. Yep, same Cooperstown that's home to the Baseball Hall of Fame and Museum. Walking distance from the concert venue, the Otisaga Resort Hotel. Richard Good has made a name for himself partly by performing and recording all 32 of Beethoven's sonatas. He said his preoccupation with that music focused his artistic energies. Quote, "When you're immersed in Beethoven, you feel that he's right in the center and everything else is radiating out from him." Pianist Richard Good. In a moment, how music makes it possible to have a personal journey through someone else's struggles. 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
1: Ever have a change of heart? Been dead set against doing something, but then thought, well, all right, maybe. How'd it turn out? Edvard Grieg passed on Heinrich Ibsen's offer to compose music for the play Peer Gynt. He just wasn't feeling it. But the longer he sat with the idea, the more he thought, maybe I should. Eventually, Grieg began to think he was, in fact, the only man for the job. And he may have been right. The two marvelous suites he composed based on his music for Peer Gynt remain some of Grieg's best-known work to this day. 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
0: Christian Macellaro has been exploring the poem by Ernest Chausson throughout his career, originally as a violinist and now as a conductor. He says the poem is the story of an individual's personal struggle.
2: I use it as a way of having my own personal journey through the piece. And I always love being part of creating a new journey and to be able to create once again a new story and once again a new picture and once again a new poem, but using the same music. And I feel like it's never ending, the possibility of where this music takes me in that moment.
0: Romanian-born conductor Christian Macellaro. He's leading the Cincinnati Symphony Orchestra. And out in front are former P.T. Young artist, violinist Randall Goosby, playing the poem by Ernest Chausson.

0: I'm Valerie Kaler. 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

Venus, the bringer of peace from Holst's Planet Suite, Opus 32. 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
1: In 1892, Johannes Brahms was being hailed as the next Beethoven, a fact that did not go unnoticed by Brahms' good friend, Waltz King Johann Strauss Jr. Strauss composed a waltz dedicated to his talented buddy to be performed that year in Vienna's Great Hall of Music. He took the title from the poem that inspired Beethoven's Ode to Joy, and that is how we got this wonderful work. The Bee Embraced All You Millions Waltzes. 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
0: Yo-Yo Ma plays Boccherini next on WMHT's Little Cello Concerto in D.

Yo-Yo Ma playing Boccherini with Amsterdam Baroque. That was the little D major cello concerto number 3, Ton Koopman directing. Let's have a little Gabrieli next on WMHT from St. Mark's in Venice. His four instrumental pieces played by the Los Angeles Guitar Quartet.

Music from St. Mark's in Venice by Giovanni Gabrieli. His four instrumental pieces there on WMHT, played on guitar, obviously, by the Los Angeles Guitar Quartet. It's a violin serenade next on WMHT by Max Bruch, 1899. The violin was his favourite instrument. Four movements here, performed by the Leipzig Gewandhaus Orchestra.

0: Max Brooks' lovely Serenade of 1899, performed there by the principal violin of the Leipzig Gewandhaus Orchestra, Kurt Mazur conducting.
1: The Berlin Philharmonic is one of the world's great orchestras, and the music they typically play is from after the Baroque era. In the mid-90s, some of the principal players in the orchestra wanted to perform Baroque music too, and so they spun off a chamber group, the Berlin Baroque Soloists. You'll hear them, including one of the principal flutists of the Berlin Philharmonic, playing Johann Sebastian Bach's Second Orchestral Suite on Sunday Baroque this week.
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0: Spiriting you off to the court of the Sun King. Next, none other than Louis XIV at Versailles, where his harpsichordist was none other than a teenage girl, Elisabeth Jacquet de la Guerre. We're going to hear her G minor chamber sonata number 4.

Daniela Dolci directing Musica Fiorita in the G minor chamber sonata number 4 by the Sun King's harpsichordist Elisabeth Jacquet de la Guerre, teenage girl on WMHT

0: ending on that famous little Träumerei, Dreaming. Before that, to Foreign Lands and People. That was Ashkenazi playing Schumann on WMHT, the two most famous scenes from childhood.
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0: Yuja Wang recorded live in Berlin there at her Berlin Recital 2022, playing Rachmaninoff, the Etude Tableau in C minor, opus 39, number 1.
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0: It's Henryk Gorecki's most famous composition next, premiered actually in 1977, but completely unknown to the West until this very album burst out in 1992, Dawn Upshaw, soprano with David Zimmern and the London Sinfonietta, in Gorecki's Symphony No. 3, the Symphony of Sorrowful Songs. We're going to hear the second movement, a prayer to the Virgin Mary inscribed on the wall of a Gestapo cell.

soprano Dawn Upshaw and the London Sinfonietta in the recording that made that instantly famous, 1992. Henryk Gorecki's Symphony No. 3, the Symphony of Sorrowful Songs. That was the Tranquillissimo second movement on WMHT with conductor David Zinman.

0: He always said he was too ugly for show business. Yosef was from a show business family for sure, though. His father and brothers were well-known composers and band leaders, and he had the family musical talent. But Yosef Strauss was a man of many talents, an engineer, a mathematician, a playwright, an inventor. Among his designs was a horse-drawn street sweeper. But when his brother, the Waltz King, fell ill from exhaustion, Yosef was pressed into service in the family business, helping compose and lead Johann Jr.'s orchestras. Turns out Yosef was good at that too. Great music, great composers, and the stories behind them 24/7 here at your Classical Companion at 89.1. 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

0: the English Symphony, the Symphony No. 3 in C major of Sir Charles Hubert Hastings Parry from 1889. 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

a Brazilian favourite there. Doce de Coco by Jaco do Bandolim, the stage name of one Jacob Bittencourt, famous at the Brazilian mandolin. Yo-Yo Ma on cello with Paquito Rivera on clarinet, Romero Lombambo on guitar. It's Glazunov feeling romantic next on WMHT, his little romantic intermezzo composed exactly 1900 in a Russian performance here on WMHT. Dmitry Yablonsky conducts.

the romantic intermezzo, Glazunov's Opus 69 of 1900, in a Russian performance there on WMHT. That was Dmitry Yablonsky conducting the Russian Philharmonic. It's a favourite violin concerto for you next on WMHT. The Beethoven premiered 1806 with the ink still drying on the page. The soloist who gave the premiere had to sight read. It wasn't an altogether success. Let's hear it, the Beethoven Violin Concerto in D major, in a famous recording here. Artur Grumio is the soloist with the Concertgebouw Orchestra under Colin Davis.

0: The Beethoven Violin Concerto for you there on WMHT, Beethoven's Opus 61 in D Major, 1806, in a famous performance there. The great Swiss violinist Arthur Grumio recorded with the Royal Concertgebouw Orchestra and conductor Colin Davis in 1974.
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It's a string trio next on WMHT by a brave French revolutionary composer, François-Joseph Gossec, whom Napoleon asked to come and compose for him, and Gossec refused. This decades before that all came about, his trio in F of 1766.

0: A little French string trio for you there on WMHT, the Opus 9, number 3, by François-Joseph Gossec, who bravely refused Napoleon, became one of the first directors of the Paris Conservatoire in 1795. That recording on WMHT from the Vivaldi Project.
1: He was 22 years old and determined to take home the Anton Rubinstein Prize for pianists. But Sergei Prokofiev wasn't sure he could play a classical work well enough to win. He decided instead to perform one of his own pieces, but he was thwarted when he learned that only published works were allowed in the competition. What's a young musician to do? Young Sergei looked around and found a publisher willing to produce 20 copies of this work. And just like that, his first concerto was published. Spoiler alert, he won. 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

0: The Scholars of London singing a Renaissance madrigal there by the 16th century French cleric Jean Taboureau. That was Belle qui tient ma vie, the beauty who holds my life in her hands.
1: 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Terence Curran leads the orchestra of the London Festival Ballet. 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

the Night Shadow Ballet, an arrangement of tunes from operas of Vincenzo Bellini for that 1946 Balanchine Ballet, The Night Shadow, Terence Kern, and the Orchestra of the London Festival Ballet, WMHT.

0: The little TikTok shock by François Couperin. Yes, that's the name that Couperin gave that little piece in 1723 from his Pièce de Clavecin, played there on WMHT by Simone Dinnerstein.
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0: Francis was out traveling with some companions in an effort to recruit more members for their religious order when they stopped along a roadside to admire rows of trees filled with birds. Francis was moved to preach a sermon to his feathered friends, who surrounded him enthralled. Not one flew away. The story of St. Francis's sermon to the birds inspired Franz Liszt to compose this work, some musical onomatopoeia, The Sermon to the Birds. 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
1: It's William Walton's Take on Shakespeare next on WMHT. We're going to hear the suite from his opera, Troilus and Cressida of 1954. That's the love story set in the time of the Trojan War. Meriga, Grazintje, Tula, Kanatsa, City of Birmingham Symphony.

William Walton's Troilus and Cressida, the suite from his 1954 opera about the doomed love story set in the times of the Trojan War. Megara Grazinte Chula was the conductor there on WMHT, conducting the City of Birmingham Symphony.

0: Trulsmark, the Norwegian cellist playing Norwegian composer Edvard Grieg. That was the lovely intermezzo in A minor with Jean-Yves Thibaudet on the piano.
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little Venetian chacon for you there on WMHT by Tarquinio Merula, the Venetian composer, born in 1595. Played there by Daniel Hope with his Zurich Chamber Orchestra. It's a cornerstone of Israeli symphonic music. Next, the epic romantic symphony number 2 by Paul Bernheim, 1945. We're going to hear the Allegro Deciso finale. Lahav Shani conducts.

the Allegro finale of the Symphony No. 2 by Paul Ben-Haim, 1945, in an Israeli performance there on WMHT, the Israel Philharmonic, conducted by Lahav Sharni.

What do you do when you have something to do that you have to do, but you don't so much want to do? Maybe a punt, take a bit of a shortcut, and that's understandable. Even Mozart did that. The composer famously hated writing for the flute, but a commission is a commission. So when he received one that included a lot of flute work, he took a shortcut, reworking an earlier oboe concerto into this, his marvelous Flute Concerto No. 2 in D, and nobody was the wiser. Great music and the stories behind it, 24 hours a day. 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

The Little Prelude for Strings by Julia Perry, 1924 to 1979, our great, somewhat neglected black composer, currently enjoying a resurgence thanks to the performers there. James Blackley conducting the experiential orchestra. It's much loved foray next for orchestra, beginning on the Berceuse, three movements from his Dolly Suite, Seiji Ozawa conducts.

the Bessas, the Kitty Valse and the Pa Espanol from Gabriel Fauré's Lovely Dolly Suite in the orchestration there, obviously, on WMHT, the Boston Symphony Orchestra, conducted by Seiji Ozawa.

It's Johann Christian Bach next in the music on WMH2. Or John Christian Bach, as he was known, the London Bach, ran the first public subscription concert series in the world, which is where you would have heard this, presumably his Symphony in C, performed here by the Hanover Band.

0: Symphony in C by Johann Christian Bach influenced Mozart profoundly. You can hear it, can't you? That recording on WMHT from Anthony Halstead and the Hanover Band.
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0: Let's have a little cello music. Truls Merk plays the Sibelius Romance.

A sweet little Sibelius romance for cello there, his Opus 78, number 2, played here on WMHT by Norwegian cellist Truls Mørk. Let's have a Beethoven finale next on WMHT. Thomas Beecham described this as like yaks jumping about, the finale from Beethoven's Symphony number 7.

one of Ludwig van Beethoven's most famous symphony finales there on WMHT to his symphony number 7 in A major in a famous performance there. Leonard Bernstein at the helm of his New York Philharmonic.

the Quicksilver Schubert Impromptu in A flat from his first collection, played there on WMHT by the great Clifford Curzon. It's a great church mass for you next on WMHT in its entirety. Joseph Haydn's Missa in Tempore Belli, Mass in Time of War in the aftermath of the French Revolution, 1796, Austria at war with the French. The traditional six movements, Kyrie, Gloria, Credo, Sanctus, Benedictus, and Agnus Dei, performed here by John Elliott Gardner, conducting his Monteverdi Choir and English Baroque soloists.

0: Music by Franz Joseph Haydn there on WMHT. His Missa in Tempore Belli, Mass in the Time of War, also known as the Timpani Mass of 1796 in the aftermath of the French Revolution there. In that performance from conductor John Elliott Gardner with his Monteverdi Choir and English Baroque soloist.
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0: It's Johann Sebastian Bach next in the music on WMHT, one of the most beautiful slow movements that he ever wrote.

Quintessential Bach there on WMHT, Johann Sebastian Bach. That was the oh-so-beautiful adagio from his Easter Oratorio. Helmut Rilling conducting, Bach Kollegium Stuttgart.

Beethoven was angry. He'd gotten into a row with his friend, the violinist George Bridgetower. Beethoven tore up the dedication to his latest sonata. He wrote a new dedication to one of the finest violinists of the day, Rudolf Kreutzer, who hated the piece and never played it. But to this day, the violin sonata number 9 in A still bears his name, the Kreutzer Sonata, a name that became even more famous after Russian novelist Leo Tolstoy used the title for a book that could have been named the Bridgetower Sonata. Maybe not. 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

0: pianist Christopher O'Reilly in his own little medley there on WMHT, his own Let's Get Lost and Elliot Smith's I Didn't Understand.
1: 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I'm Chris Wing. 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
0: One of the great 20th century concertos for violin now in the music on WMHT, the oh-so-lyrical Samuel Barber Concerto of 1941, begun in Switzerland, finished because of having to return because of the war in the Pocono Mountains, is performed here by Frank Huang with the New York Philharmonic.

0: the Barber Violin Concerto of 1941, ending on that terrifying moto perpetuo. You know, the first violinist complained that it wasn't hard enough, so he wrote that, and then, of course, he complained that it was too difficult. Frank Huang was the violinist there on WMHT with the New York Philharmonic, Juraj Walczucha conducting.
1: The Berlin Philharmonic is one of the world's great orchestras, and the music they typically play is from after the Baroque era. In the mid-90s, some of the principal players in the orchestra wanted to perform Baroque music too, and so they spun off a chamber group, the Berlin Baroque Soloists. You'll hear them, including one of the principal flutists of the Berlin Philharmonic, playing Johann Sebastian Bach's Second Orchestral Suite on Sunday Baroque this week.
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0: It's Gabrielle Fauré next on WMHT, Passionate Fauré. Speaking for myself, this is the piece that made me pick up the cello as a youngster. The famous little Fauré Elegie, so stirring, featuring the great cellist here, Jacqueline Dupré,

cellist Jacqueline Dupré, still in her heyday there, performing Faure's oh-so-passionate elegy for piano and cello in C minor with her husband Daniel Barenboim there on piano.

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Beethoven bestie? 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

The Gold and Silver Waltz, Franz Lehár, that recording on WMHT from Eric Kunzel and his Cincinnati Pops. It's an English tone poem next on WMHT by Edward Elgar, inspired by one of his favourite characters in Shakespeare, Falstaff. And not the jolly Falstaff of The Merry Wives of Windsor, but the more tragic Falstaff of Henry IV. Beginning here on Falstaff and Prince Henry follows roughly the plot of the Shakespeare play through Eastcheap, through Falstaff's march with the king to the final repudiation from the king, the repudiation of Falstaff and his death. Elgar's Falstaff of 1913, Daniel Barenboim conducts.

0: ending on the death of Falstaff, his repudiation by the king. We've been listening to Algar's Falstaff of 1913, inspired by the Shakespeare, in that performance on WMHT from Daniel Barenboim, conducting Staatskapelle Berlin.
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0: A little Gershwin prelude for you there on WMHT. That was number two, played on cello, obviously, by Yo-Yo Ma with pianist Jeffrey Kahane.
1: The young musician walked nearly 20 miles to see a performance of Verdi's Aida. By the end of the show, he had made up his mind to compose opera. Today, two of his works are the top most performed in North America, and many of the others are beloved. His name, Giacomo Puccini. 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

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Arthur Fiedler leads the Boston Pops. WMHT.

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1: The Berlin Philharmonic is one of the world's great orchestras, and the music they typically play is from after the Baroque era. In the mid-90s, some of the principal players in the orchestra wanted to perform Baroque music too, and so they spun off a chamber group, the Berlin Baroque Soloists. You'll hear them, including one of the principal flutists of the Berlin Philharmonic, playing Johann Sebastian Bach's Second Orchestral Suite on Sunday Baroque this week.
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0: A little Argentinian bandoneon music for you there on WMHT. That was J.P. Joffre's Sweet Dreams with Kyung Sun Lee on violin.
1: A horrible plague swept through the small German city, leaving illness and death and despair in its wake. People were looking to their leaders for hope. A pastor named Philip Nicolai tried to provide that hope. He composed a hymn, a work that mourned the souls lost, but a work of comfort in the life to come as well. Years later, Johann Sebastian Bach built upon that work to create one of his best-known cantatas, a lovely work of hope and peace, the cantata number 140, known as Sleepers Awake. 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
4: It's the nature-loving Beethoven next on WMHT. Took a walk in the countryside every day, if he could. His much-loved Pastoral Symphony, number 6 in F major, opening on the awakening of cheerful feelings on arriving in the countryside. You know just what he means, don't you? In this performance from Andras Nilsson and the Vienna Philharmonic.

0: Symphony No. 6 in F major, the great pastoral symphony by Ludwig van Beethoven, ending there on the cheerful and thankful feelings after the storm. Andres Nelson's in that recording on WMHT, conducting the Vienna Philharmonic.
1: 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Adam Hickox leads a program of Russian classics, including Shostakovich's first cello concerto with soloist Maximilian Hornung, a fairy tale poem by Sofia Gubaidulina, and Rachmaninoff's fiery symphonic dances. I'm Steve Seal. That's coming up on APM SymphonyCast.
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0: called it a confusion of babble. And audiences of the day didn't respond much better. That didn't bother Beethoven, though. He knew his great fugue wouldn't be understood by audiences of his day. He composed it anyway. When people balked at the work, he told them it wasn't for them. It was written, he said, for an audience of the future. Today, this wonderful work is considered one of Beethoven's greatest accomplishments. Stravinsky called it an absolutely contemporary piece of music that will be contemporary forever. 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

0: Reckoned to be one of the great 20th century guitarists, also reckoned to be a very talented composer who, not surprisingly, given his own skills as a guitarist, knew exactly how to write for the instrument. That's a set of Venezuelan waltzes by Antonio Lauro, performed by Pepe Romero.
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1: His talent was unmatched, and his creativity seemed to flow effortlessly, breaking rules and making way for bright, beautiful, and emotional works. Generations later, Dvorak would call his music Sweet Sunshine. I'm Mary Darcy, and I'll bring you a daily dose of that sweet sunshine with your Vitamin M, your 9 o'clock Mozart, every weekday at 9 o'clock sharp, right here on WMHT.
0: And thank you so much for tuning in. 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This one composed at a rather debauched time of his life, drinking so much that he had to check himself into a sanatorium. But the happiest, most neoclassical of his symphonies, number 3 in C major, 1907, in a Finnish performance here, Oku Kamu conducts.

0: One of the great C major endings, the Sibelius, Symphony No. 3 in C major, 1907, in a Finnish performance there on WMHT, Okko Kaamu conducting the Helsinki Radio Symphony Orchestra.
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3: Good morning. 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I'm Rob Brown, sitting in for Charlotte Wilson this morning. 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On the way, music for Gene and Castleton. Some romantic favorites from Rachmaninoff for Joyce, and music of Alan Schulman to begin for Alan's son, Jay Schulman. This is Rendezvous from 1946 by Alan Schulman. In the summer of 1946, Benny Goodman had invited Alan Schulman's Stuyvesant String Quartet to be homecoming stars, a weekly feature on Benny Goodman's NBC radio show, and perform a movement from the Mozart Clarinet Quintet. Also on the program were singer, actor, and humanitarian Paul Robeson, and of course Benny Goodman. Alan didn't want to make the long trip from Maine just to play 5 minutes of Mozart on the air, so he proposed instead that he compose a short work for clarinet and quartet for the broadcast. Goodman agreed, and in July of that year, Alan completed a new work, which he called Rendezvous with Benny. In honor of the occasion, the broadcast premiere took place on Monday, August 19th, 1946, so a week and 80 years ago, with the King of Swing introducing the Stuyvesant Quartet to his national audience. Here is that work, Rendezvous, with clarinetist Richard Stoltzman and the Tashi Quartet, by request, WMHT.

Rendezvous from 1946 by Alan Schulman, by request for Jay Schulman, the composer's son, that was premiered 80 years ago and a week on NBC Radio with the King of Swing, Benny Goodman, as clarinetist, introducing Alan Schulman's Stuyvesant Quartet to his national audience. Rendezvous. Great piece there. We heard Richard Stoltzman clarinet with the Tashi Quartet. WMHT listener requests. It's your show. Thank you for your request. 518-880-3469 or classical@wmht.org. Joyce, your romantic favorite, Rachmaninoff's second concerto on the way. Just about 20 minutes from now. First, though, this for Jean in Castleton, the Chaconne, from Bach's Partita No. 2 in D minor. Here is pianist Evgeny Kissin.

0: The Chaconne from the Partita No. 2 in D minor, BWV 1004, music of J.S. Bach, originally for solo violin, arranged for piano by Ferruccio Busoni. That was pianist Evgeny Kissin by request for Gene in Castleton. Thank you for that request today. 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Music of Edouard Lalot for the Greens in Troy on the way next.
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0: Maverick Concerts presents violinist Gary Levinson with members of the Chamber Music Society of Fort Worth performing works of Mozart, George Santakis, and Dvorak. 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

The Intermezzo from the Symphony Espanol of Edouard Lalot. That was violinist Christian Tetzlaff with Eric Erickson and the Czech Philharmonic for the Greens. Wanted to hear that music of Edouard Lalot. Thank you for that request this morning. 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For Joyce in Albany, can never get enough of this romantic favorite from Sergei Rachmaninoff. Here is one of those great old recordings with pianist Byron Janis. The soloist Antal Doradi conducts the Minneapolis Symphony, the Piano Concerto No. 2 in C minor, opus 18 of Sergei Rachmaninoff.

0: Rachmaninoff, the Piano Concerto No. 2 in C minor, Opus 18 of Sergei Rachmaninoff, by request for Joyce in Albany. Wanted to hear that favorite in that great old recording, pianist Byron Janis and the Minneapolis Symphony, led by Antal Doradi. 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
0: Maverick Concerts presents violinist Gary Levinson with members of the Chamber Music Society of Fort Worth performing works of Mozart, George Santakis, and Dvorak. 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
0: 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A friend from Greenwich heard this ensemble last week, wanted more. From the ensemble Galilei, from the CD There I Long to Be, this is Tweedstuck by Christian Herrich.

Tweed Stuck of Christian Herrich. That was the ensemble Galilee. WMHT by request for a friend from Greenwich. Heard that ensemble last week, wanted more. I hope that hit the spot. A CD called There I Long to Be. WMHT listener request 518-880-3469. Leave a message or email classical@wmht.org. Julie Barrow says, we don't play enough Amy Beach. How about playing this quartet? Well, absolutely. 1929, the String Quartet in One Movement, Opus 89, performed here by the Crescent String Quartet.

0: from 1929, music of American original Amy Beach, the String Quartet in One Movement, Opus 89. That was the Crescent String Quartet from a CD called Viva la Difference. WMHT by request for Julie Barrow says we don't play enough, Amy Beach. Hard to argue with that. Sorry about that. Happy to play more.
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0: Maverick Concerts presents violinist Gary Levinson with members of the Chamber Music Society of Fort Worth performing works of Mozart, George Santakis, and Dvorak tomorrow, Sunday, August 30th at 4 p.m., maverickconcerts.org. 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

The finale, the Flute Concerto No. 1 in G, K313 of Mozart for Jerry from Hudson. That was Irina Grafenauer and the Academy of St. Martin in the Fields, led by Sir Neville Mariner. 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We still have another great romantic favorite concerto on the way for Lewis. Some Liszt on the way after this music of Handel for friends headed out to a day at Scroon Lake, the Williamses. Remember that sunscreen. Here's the water music of Handel, the Boston Baroque, led by Martin Perlman.

some of the water music of George Frederick Handel by request for the Williamses off to Scroon Lake for A Day on the Water, the water music suite number 2 in D of Handel, Boston Baroque Ensemble, led by Martin Perlman. All right, close listener request with this romantic gem from Franz Liszt, the piano concerto number 2 in A for Lewis. Wanted to hear this old recording, a London recording from 1961. Sviatoslav Richter, the pianist, the London Symphony, led by Kirill Kondrashin.

Paganini Caprice No. 24 in A minor. Michael Rabin, the soloist. And your classical companion, WMHT. The music of 20th century English composer Ray Vaughan Williams. This from 1926, The Six Studies in English Folk Song. Anthony Pike, clarinet. John Lenihan, piano.

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1: The Berlin Philharmonic is one of the world's great orchestras, and the music they typically play is from after the Baroque era. In the mid-90s, some of the principal players in the orchestra wanted to perform Baroque music too, and so they spun off a chamber group, the Berlin Baroque Soloists. You'll hear them, including one of the principal flutists of the Berlin Philharmonic, playing Johann Sebastian Bach's Second Orchestral Suite on Sunday Baroque this week.
0: Sunday, beginning at 7 a.m.
2: Whether in the elegant three-part scoring of a trio by Bach or some multi-movement creations by Durafley, Bednall, or Kingman, we explore triptychs and the unity of multiples, 3 by 7, this week on Pipe Dreams from American Public Media. I'm Michael Barone. 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

the Gavottes from the Orchestral Suite No. 3 in D, BWV 1068 of Johann Sebastian Bach, the Stuttgart Chamber Orchestra, led by Carl Münchinger, WMHT. George Whitefield Chadwick, late 19th, early 20th century New England composer, born in Lowell, Mass., part of the group known as the Boston Six, with John Knowles Payne and Arthur Foote and Amy Beach, Edward McDowell, and Horatio Parker, wrote this work in 1887. He thought of it as a prelude to an imaginary tragedy, using the name Melpomene, the muse of tragedy. Here is the Nashville Symphony, led by Kenneth Skirmerhorn.

George Whitefield Chadwick's Melpomene from 1887. Melpomene, the muse of tragedy. Chadwick thought of that as a prelude to an imaginary tragedy. Kenneth Skirmerhorn led the Nashville Symphony Orchestra. WMHT, American composer George Whitefield Chadwick, born in Lowell, Mass., part of the Boston Six. Close the hour with this early work of Gioacchino Rossini. Very early, he was just 12 years old when Rossini produced a set of six string sonatas. This is the fifth, with Thomas Fury leading Camerata Baron.

0: Rossini's String Sonata No. 5 in E-flat. Before he had any formal musical studies, Rossini produced a set of 6 string sonatas. That was the 5th. WMHT, you can see the great facility he had right from the start.
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0: Maverick Concerts presents violinist Gary Levinson with members of the Chamber Music Society of Fort Worth performing works of Mozart, George Santakis, and Dvorak. 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
0: The Dresden Court of the late 17th, early 18th century attracted all of the most prominent musicians of the day in the early 1700s, composers, impresarios, famous singers, and instrumental virtuosos came from all over Europe, making Dresden's orchestra the largest and finest of the time. The principal double bassist in the ensemble from 1710 on was Bohemian composer Jan Dismas Zelenka. Here's a wind trio of Zelenka, the Trio Sonata No. 5 in F major with Heinz Hallegger, Klaus Thunemann, and Maurice Borg. WMHT.

The Trio Sonata number 5 in F of Jan Dismas Zelenka, great composer and double bassist in the Dresden Orchestra. We heard Heinz Holliger, Klaus Thunemann, and Maurice Borg performing. WMHT. Mozart wrote 27 piano concertos, and only two are in a minor key. This is the second of those two, the piano concerto number 24 in C minor, K491. Here is the Heaven Sent middle movement with Ivan Morovich and the Academy of St. Martin in the Fields, led by Sir Neville Mariner.

0: Simple Beauty, the Larghetto Middle Movement, the Piano Concerto number 24 in C minor, K491 of Mozart, Ivan Morovich, the soloist with the Academy of St. Martin in the Fields, led by Sir Neville Mariner. 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And one of the four seasons of Vivaldi next winter. Stick around.
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0: The second annual Next Generation Festival on the next WMHT Live this Sunday at 6. Six colleges and over 100 young musicians came together at the Troy Savings Bank Music Hall, from massed voices to a full symphony orchestra and a trip down the Moldau. The future is in glorious hands. 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

Christopher Hogwood, and the Academy of Ancient Music violin soloist Catherine McIntosh Winter from the Four Seasons of Antonio Vivaldi, WMHT. Close the hour with this 20th century work from English-born but lived most of her life in America, violist and composer Rebecca Clark. She achieved what she called my one little whiff of success in 1919 with this viola sonata, tied for first place in a competition sponsored by Elizabeth Sprague Coolidge. Here is violist Barbara Westfall and pianist Jeffrey Swan, the viola sonata of Rebecca Clark.

0: from 1919, the Viola Sonata of Rebecca Clark. Great violist in her own right and composer. She wrote over 100 works. Really, that's the only one still performed today, the Viola Sonata from 1919. That was Barbara Westfall, viola, and Jeffrey Swan, piano, on your Classical Companion, WMHT.
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0: It was a sweltering day in Rome when a young Hector Berlioz ducked into St. Peter's Basilica to escape the heat. He brought a book along, a racy number by Lord Byron, The Saga of a Pirate Who Breaks into a Palace and is Rescued by a Concubine. Berlioz took refuge in the cool of a confessional and read the work that inspired his Corsair Overture. 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
1: It's Johann Christoph Friedrich Bach next on WMHT, son number 5 in the lineup, known as the Bücherborg Bach, to distinguish him from all the others. There were so many of them, weren't there? JCF's Symphony number 10 in E-flat.

0: Symphony No. 10 in E-flat by one of those Bach sons, Johann Christoph Friedrich, No. 5 in the lineup, the Bucherborg Bach. Third performance from Morten Schulte Jansen and the Leipzig Chamber Orchestra.
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0: Cellist Yo-Yo Ma and an arrangement of the traditional Irish song Londonderry Air, or Danny Boy. Yo-Yo Ma joined by his longtime recital partner, pianist Catherine Stott.
1: The Berlin Philharmonic is one of the world's great orchestras, and the music they typically play is from after the Baroque era. In the mid-90s, some of the principal players in the orchestra wanted to perform Baroque music too, and so they spun off a chamber group, the Berlin Baroque Soloists. You'll hear them, including one of the principal flutists of the Berlin Philharmonic, playing Johann Sebastian Bach's Second Orchestral Suite on Sunday Baroque this week.
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3: It's a Mendelssohn piano concerto next on WMHT. Young Mendelssohn, just 14 years old when he wrote this, not only for himself, but for himself and his sister, Fanny, to play together. The double piano concerto in E major, performed here by the sister duo, Katya and Marielle Lebec.

0: the two piano concerto in E major of 1823 by Felix Mendelssohn. You can picture him with his sister Fanny there at the premiere playing that in that performance on WMHT from the Lebec sisters, Katia de Marial Lebec, with the Philharmonia Orchestra under the baton of Semyon Bushkov.
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Ottorino Respighi, 20th century Italian composer, always had an eye backwards in time. He wrote three sets of ancient airs and dances. Here is the first, with Jesus Lopez Cobos conducting the Lausanne Chamber Orchestra.

0: Ancient Airs and Dances, the Suite No. 1 by Ottorino Respighi. That was Jesus Lopez Cobos and the Lausanne Chamber Orchestra, WMHT. Thank you for listening.
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0: John Andrews now leads the BBC Concert Orchestra, two of the dances for orchestra of Erlen Wallen, WMHT.

0: Dancing with Erlyn Wallen, the first two dances from The Dances for Orchestra, the BBC Concert Orchestra, led by John Andrews. 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
1: It's Antonín Dvořák next on WMHT and the first of his great trilogy of concertos, the Violin Concerto Famous, the Cello Concerto Famous, not so much this first for piano of 1876. He said himself, "I see I'm unable to write a concerto for a virtuoso. I must think of other things." Although reportedly extremely difficult, apparently, Dvořák not being a pianist himself. Let's hear it. Dvořák's Piano Concerto in G minor, performed here by András Schiff with the Vienna Philharmonic.

0: Piano Concerto in G Minor of 1876 by Antonín Dvořák, the first of his great trilogy of concertos, in that performance from András Schiff on piano with the Vienna Philharmonic, Christoph von Dohnányi conducting.
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1: 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Riccardo Muti leads the Philadelphia Orchestra with the Westminster Choir and mezzo-soprano Stefania Tuchiska.

0: 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We heard Riccardo Muti conducting the Philadelphia Orchestra, the Westminster Choir, and mezzo-soprano Stefania Tociska.
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0: The Sembrick in Bolton Landing on Lake George presenting Alma and Ephraim, a salon concert exploring the life of soprano Alma Gluck and her husband, violinist Ephraim Zimbalist, on Wednesday, September 2nd. 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

0: Thanks to engineer Jim Pavitt at Illusion Studios, engineer Jeffrey Blair at the Draylen Mason Music Studio at KMFA, and thanks to our friends at the Colburn School. 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

This is Symphony Cast from APM, American Public Media. I'm Steve Seal. This week, we're back again at the Royal Albert Hall in London for the largest classical music festival in the world, the BBC Proms. From July through September, music fans enjoy 8 weeks of extraordinary music making with concerts of orchestra, choral, and chamber music. And it's a tradition that's been going steadily since the first Proms concert was led by conductor Sir Henry Wood back in 1895. So why has the Proms proven so successful, so enduring, so popular? Well, it's not brain surgery to figure it out. The Proms is basically one big musical party. Promers, as they're called, are encouraged to forget all of those things that classical music concerts are supposed to be about, the formal dress, the stuffy manners, and they do, as is always evident during any ovation at the conclusion of a performance. A Proms audience is a boisterous one. And when you

0: hear a Proms audience, it's always proof that Prommers aren't casual at all about the music. Indeed, this is the time and place to announce your true love for great music loudly and clearly. This time, conductor Thomas Sundegaard leads the Royal Scottish National Orchestra in a festive modern overture, a beloved 20th century staple for piano and orchestra, and a symphony depicting a tumultuous chapter from Russian history. English composer Oliver Nussen's tribute to Stravinsky opens the concert, and his gilded fanfare flourish with fireworks. And then, Russian pianist Kirill Gerstein is the soloist in Rachmaninoff's glittering Rhapsody on a Theme of Paganini, a set of virtuoso variations on a devilish tune. To conclude, the work once described as a film score without a film, Shostakovich's Symphony No. 11, subtitled The Year 1905. The work's four movements pay vivid homage to the first Russian Revolution, plunging listeners into the violence of its Bloody Sunday massacre and the grief and anger that followed. There's lots to get to, so let's take our seats at the Royal Albert Hall for the 2026 BBC Proms Festival. Welcome to EPM's Symphony Cast. We'll hand things off straight away to the BBC's Tom Service at the Royal Albert Hall.
1: A symphony of poster paint vividness, historical trauma, and protesting power. Dmitri Shostakovich's 11th, the year 1905, is the gigantic pageant ahead of us in the Royal Scottish National Orchestra's second half here at the Proms this evening. Before then, Kirill Gerstein is the soloist in Rachmaninoff's most modernist piece for piano and orchestra, his Rhapsody on a Theme of Paganini, taking us from the Dies Irae plain chant to the jazz age and so much in between. Tonight's conductor, Thomas Sundegaard, has been the RSNO's principal conductor since 2018, and he and the orchestra start tonight with one of the most dazzling orchestral pieces of the late 20th century, indeed, that's ever been written, Oliver Nussen's Flourish with Fireworks. Now, Nussen was born in Glasgow. He lived in London and Suffolk near Aldborough before his death 8 years ago. This, though, is the first piece of Oliver Nussen's that Thomas Sundegaard has performed.
2: I really wish I met him. I was in Aldborough last year and went into a restaurant, and the owner there couldn't stop talking about Nussen. He was so present somehow in that restaurant, where he sat and how his personality, and I think that comes through in his music. It's so incredibly skilled and so well-proportioned. A little piece that even contains a little scherzo. I really love it.
1: Tonight's conductor, Thomas Sundegaard. Well, as Thomas Sundegaard was saying, this is a small piece, at least in terms of time. It only lasts 4 minutes or so, but there is so much in it. Applause there as the leader of the Royal Scottish National Orchestra tonight, Maya Iwabuchi, you know, plays the piano that Kirill Gerstein soon will to tune the orchestra. There is so much, though, packed in here. It's like a sort of musical black hole. It teems and glitters, infinitely subtle relations in all the material, a firework made of crystal or of stardust. It's also a tribute to the conductor Michael Tilson Thomas and the London Symphony Orchestra, who premiered the piece and for whom it was originally composed in 1988. Oliver Nussen takes the letters of their names, so MTT and the LSO, transforms those into musical notation and then plays with that musical cell throughout this piece. But he achieves so much variety. There are Catherine wheels of colour right in the top of the orchestra, and then things going on with the double basses and brass where bright-eyed monsters seem to tread. Well, applause now here at the Royal Albert Hall. The Royal Scottish National Orchestra get to the feet for tonight's conductor, Thomas Sundegaard. Oliver Nussen's Flourish with Fireworks, live here on BBC Radio 3, the home of the Proms, all summer, here at the Royal Albert Hall.

0: Oliver Nelson's Flourish with Fireworks. Live here at the Proms, Thomas Todagar conducted the Royal Scottish National Orchestra. A fantastic concert opener that piece is. Oh my goodness, all that density, all that colour in just a handful of minutes. Well, now, next on tonight's programme, we're going to hear Sergei Rachmaninoff's Rhapsody on a Theme of Paganini, played by the pianist Carol Gerstein. Now, in the 18th of the 24 variations of the tune that make up this piece, there is a jaw-droppingly gorgeous melody. It's made, though, with a conjurer's cunning, as Rachmaninoff turns Paganini's melody on its head. A miracle, then, of abstraction or emotion. I asked Carol Gerstein about that very moment earlier today.
1: It has a structural idea and a very clever one, and then it appears to our ears as this incredibly beautiful, luscious, romantic melody that that must have been just dictated to him by the spirit. And I don't think there's a contradiction here. I think the spirit dictates also with great means of craftsmanship.
2: I was just hearing the ending. It's like a series of doors that keep shutting in your face at the end of this piece.
1: And then, not to make any inappropriate allusions on the radio, but then the piece kind of flushes itself down. So this is also a takedown of the great romantic ending of his earlier concertos, a real triumph. And here the triumph is tinged with this devilish doubt, and then the whole thing kind of negates itself in a great positive-negative ending, which is fantastically inventive.
0: Tonight's soloist in Rachmaninoff's Rhapsody on a Theme of Paganini, Carol Gerstein. And that's the point. This piece really does so much to give the lie to the idea that all Rachmaninoff did was write reheated romanticism in the 1930s and 1940s in exile. As Carol Gerstein was saying, this is full of experimentation and innovation. The end in particular, what he's doing structurally throughout. But then that speaks to who Rachmaninoff was as a character. He was somebody who loved modernism too. His Bauhaus villa, his cars, his obsession with recording technology. Well, here on stage, here at the Royal Albert Hall, Carol Gerstein, Thomas Odegaard, Sergei Rachmaninoff's Rhapsody on a Theme of Paganini with the Royal Scottish National Orchestra, live here at the Royal Albert Hall on BBC Radio 3.

Kirill Gerstein was the soloist in Rachmaninoff's Rhapsody on the theme of Hakanidi. Here he is accepting the applause from 5,000 and more people here at the Royal Albert Hall tonight. That wonderful whoop at the end. Yeah, it was well-timed. I mean, that's the whole point. You know, Rachmaninoff sets that up. It becomes this, as Kirill was saying, the way he played that. You know, you think you're going for this huge finish, and then it's a wonderful moment of, yeah, modernist wit. Thomas Odegaard conducting the Royal Scottish National Orchestra. And moments of real partnership, that delectable duet between Maya Iwabuchi, the leader of the Royal Scottish National Orchestra tonight, and Kirill Gerstein. And there are so many moments in that score where what you're doing, or what he's doing as the piano soloist is, you know, is duetting with, I mean, accompanying really what the orchestra are doing, even in that miraculous tune of the 18th variation. Kirill Gerstein was also telling me about what he calls Russian groove. He means the composers from Rimsky-Korsakov onwards, and you hear that in the orchestration throughout that piece too. Rachmaninoff loved the playing of Art Tatum. He knew that that was the future of what piano playing could be. Kirill Gerstein himself, trained as a jazz musician, had to make a decision about whether he was going to be a jazz musician or a classical soloist in the way he is now. But you hear that subtlety of timing in everything he's doing. Waiting for chords to land, everything, yeah, groove, swung, you know, in just the right way. Thomas Odegaard and Kirill Gerstein at the front of the stage, holding hands and bowing together. Absolutely a partnership, that performance between the soloist and the orchestra. Thomas Odegaard absolutely alive to everything that Kirill Gerstein was doing in order to make that performance happen. I think the Prommers want more. Kirill Gerstein is coming on stage. Applause from the orchestra too. This all bodes well. Let's hear what happens.

0: Pianist Carol Gerstein here at the Royal Albert Hall with his choice of encore to follow the Rachmaninoff Paganini Rhapsody. He played Rachmaninoff's Melody, Opus 3, Number 3. I'm Steve Seal, and Symphony Cast is at the 2026 BBC Proms Festival this week, the biggest and longest-running classical music festival in the world. We are honored to be your source here in the United States for these BBC broadcasts every summer. We'll take a pause now from the Beeb and return in just a moment for the second half of our concert as Thomas Sundegaard leads the Royal Scottish National Orchestra in the music of Dmitri Shostakovich, his Symphony No. 11, known as The Year 1905. 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

0: Welcome back to Symphony Cast. I'm Steve Seal. We're in London for the 2026 BBC Proms, one of the longest-running classical music festivals in the world. This week, Thomas Sundergaard is leading the Royal Scottish National Orchestra here at the Royal Albert Hall. And for the second half of this concert, a profound and weighty work, the Symphony No. 11 by Dmitri Shostakovich, subtitled The Year 1905. Completed in 1957, the piece commemorates the failed 1905 Russian Revolution. It powerfully depicts the tragic events of Bloody Sunday using 19th century revolutionary and folk songs as its musical core. The piece uses cinematic pictorial music that's been described as a wordless historical film score or a one-act opera without words. At its premiere, it brought Shostakovich massive official Soviet approval and the Lenin Prize in 1958. But like many works by the most famous Russian composer to work under the ever-watchful eye of Stalinist authoritarianism, analysts also view it as a double-edged work that subtly hints at universal oppression and grief rather than pure state praise. Conductor Thomas Sundergaard, music director of both the Minnesota Orchestra these days and the Royal Scottish National Orchestra, where he's been principal conductor since 2017, says that this Scottish orchestra has a particular affinity for the music of Dmitri Shostakovich.
1: Shostakovich in Scotland have always been something that the audience and the orchestra really like. I think it's to do with not only Yavis recording back in the time that became quite famous in the 90s.
2: And Nimi Yavi.
1: Yeah, yeah. And it's just in the orchestra's DNA. And actually, this was the first symphony that I ever conducted. And it's just somehow a symphony that's become a piece that we feel very familiar with.
2: It asks a lot of, of the players, a lot of you in terms of how the story of the symphony begins.
1: It's maybe one of the pieces in the repertoire that has the strongest program. He can describe how the people feel, how actually the people must have felt that just stood on the square in the morning of the 9th of January, 1905. And I'm just so astonished how it develops and how dramatic the symphony goes by. And actually, it doesn't feel like an hour. It runs by so incredibly quick because it's so well proportioned, the symphony. A little bit, this is a very strange way of comparison, but I've always thought that when you separate the trio in Rosenkavalier by Strauss, it has no near the same effect as when you actually experience the whole opera. The whole simplicity about the trio becomes so incredibly touching. And the same thing happens for me here when the cor anglais plays the last tune.
2: In the final movement.
1: In the final movement. And it's so touching the way also that our cor anglais player plays this.
3: Tonight's conductor, Thomas Sundergaard. So here he comes on stage here at the Royal Albert Hall to conduct Shostakovich's Symphony No. 11. The year 1905, live here on Radio 3 at the Proms. We start in the Palace Square with this uneasy adagio.

0: That bell resounding with defiance in the face of all tyrants. Sounds not only of the year 1905, the subtitle of Dmitri Shostakovich's 11th Symphony, but it's music that screams its message to our world today in a performance like that one. Thomas Odegaard conducting the Royal Scottish National Orchestra here at the Royal Albert Hall live on BBC Radio 3, the home of the Proms all summer.
1: And SymphonyCast, the home of the Proms here in the United States all summer. Thank you, Tom Service from the BBC. We look forward to rejoining the BBC next week on the program as we continue our annual summer residency at the BBC Proms Festival, the largest and most celebrated annual classical music festival in the world. I'm Steve Seal. Again, a reminder that Proms concerts are available to listen to on our website, too, but only for a few short weeks. This concert featured the music of Oliver Nussan, Sergei Rachmaninoff, and Dmitri Shostakovich. 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In the remaining time, we have a bit more from the Royal Scottish National Orchestra, led by Thomas Sundergaard. Here's the performance of the symphonic fantasy King Roger by Karol Szymanowski on SymphonyCast.

0: The symphonic fantasy King Roger by Karol Szymanowski, performed by the Royal Scottish National Orchestra, led by Thomas Sondergaard, on SymphonyCast. 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I'm Steve Seal. We'll see you again next time on SymphonyCast. 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